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J Reggae Special. Before that last track, we heard this track, or at least the full version. This is Dragonfire featuring Future Trouble with Kung Fu Fighting, our cursed cover of the week. The original, of course, being a 1974 track by Carl Douglas. Before this, still, we heard from Illbilly Hightech, LaGorda Dubs, and Yugo Taguchi with the track Journey. Before that, still, was a track from The Determinations, Easy Problem. And starting off the show, we had the Melbourne Ska Orchestra with Kenji-san. Not taking any requests tonight, because we got plenty of Japanese reggae and ska. But keep it locked. Hit us up at 404-894-2468. And enjoy, we got some Youth of Roots up next.

5446 J Reggae Special. You are currently hearing from Fishmans with Baby Blue. Before this, we heard from the Unruly B Band featuring Wonder, Takeshi, and Happy Flower Music with Kara Takunai. Before that, we had Youth of Roots featuring Kumar with Reggae Every Day, Red. Up next, we've got some Sayos. Shout out Cornerstone Bar in Osaka for many of the recommendations. Enjoy. Taking it till 9 with the Japanese reggae here on WREK Atlanta.

5446 here on WREK Atlanta, coming to a close. The J Reggae special you just heard from Boogeyman with Pachinko Man. Before that, we had Soulfire featuring Masayo Queen with Reggae Disco. Before that, still were Tribal Seeds with Tokyo. And starting off that final block, we had Sayos with Mariko. Thank you so much for enjoying. Currently, you are listening to the Slang Tang Rhythm, one of the most influential rhythms to ever hit the reggae scene. The sound begins in Japan, though not Jamaica, on a Casio Tone MT40. In 1980, Casio music engineer Hiroko Okuda, a young developer out of music school, programmed the keyboard's rock rhythm preset, which you are currently hearing, built from simple constraints of the instrument. What makes it legendary is that this preset didn't stay just a preset. Once it was adopted for reggae, it became the backbone of the dancehall era, helping push reggae production into computerized rhythms, sequenced bass, and that unmistakable electronic drive. It has been used in countless reggae adaptations, turning Okuda's MT40 work into a movement rather than a moment. So we're shouting out Hiroko Okuda tonight, along with the MT40, for creating the original rhythm and changing the culture. This one keyboard pattern helped rewrite how the music world sounds for decades. We got time for one more track for y'all on the J Reggae special, and then that will be it for me tonight. Saying sayonara, this is Sayonara Hotel from Tokyo Ska Paradise Orchestra. Find the replay online at wrek.org/54-46, where you can also find the playlist after the show. Sayonara. Good night.

0: 1212, you're listening to The Wrecking Crew, 91.1 WRAK Atlanta. It's the longest running hip-hop slot in the A, 39 years of Thursdays.
1: Yeah, yeah, yeah.
0: Wrecking Crew been doing it for you in the A since 1989. Your man Ramo.
1: Juanito.
0: And in the building.
2: Yeah!
0: K-I-N, feel me?
2: K-I-N.
0: That's what I'm saying. We got CX, a.k.a. CX Kidtronic, Chris X, for those of you who know. And also my brother, Soul Messiah. Peace, peace.
3: Peace, peace.
0: Yeah, yeah, yeah, yeah. We got treats for him, bro. Happy almost born, you know what I'm saying?
3: Almost there.
0: Right, right, right, right. And you can check us out live on Instagram, Wrecking Crew All-Stars 89. And always Wrecking Crew All-Stars 1682, spelled all the way through, on the YouTube. Find past shows there. They haven't taken them down. They're still up there. But you can watch it live tonight as well, you know.
1: Yeah, and, just Wrecking Crew All-Stars all spelled all the way through on the YouTube.
0: That's right. That's right. Yeah. You can Google it that way. But 1682 is like, you know, that's how you really find it. Otherwise, you catch these really dope cats from, you know what I'm saying, like session musicians or whatever. And, yeah. And, of course, the Linktree, bro. That's your bag. What's up with the Linktree? Where you find that?
1: Oh, you know, just got to go to Techniques Radio,
0: right?
1: On Instagram. Linktree's right there in the bio. And that's where you're going to find all the information on the YouTube channel, any events you got coming up.
0: Parties. Right? A lot of great boom bap and related joints happening these days. So
1: yeah, man.
0: Definitely your opportunity, you know what I'm saying? Yo, AmIM in the building. Got DJ 9, you know what I'm saying, on the camera. And we're about to get crazy. Got Cyrock in the house. Man, it's going to be special. Dylan on the way. Freestyle combat on the way.
1: Oh my God.
0: We got two legends getting ready to hit the wheels.
1: Yeah.
0: I don't know what either of them are gonna do. You know what I'm saying? But I know it's gonna be dope.
1: Come on, man.
0: Yeah, how about it? Yeah. We know what they're gonna do. I'm just playing.
1: It's only been 39 years.
2: Right, just wait.
0: Right. Yeah. So keep it locked till 11 o'clock when it's time for that Boogaloo to Rock with my man Phallix, bringing your funk and your breaks. Always the best 4 hours in Atlanta radio right here on the

WRK from 8 until midnight with 5446 Techniques and the Electric Boogaloo. Without further ado, though, this is the show where the DJs talk with their hands and we do it minimally. Yeah. So we turn it over to my brother Soul Messiah. Peace.

0: know, they came to me for style-wise, and I didn't mind generating my generosity, you know, so I did it. You know, I felt as though if I did this, it's like doing a good thing and favoritism to myself as far as good luck-wise or whatever.
1: We gotta get in the car.
2: Why's that?
3: Yo, for worse or better, I'm limitless.

0: all that scratching is making you itch? 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I guarantee it.
1: I love it, though.
2: His soul messiah.
0: He has something that he wants to most definitely tell you.
3: Listen.

Messiah.

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1: Tri-State Metal Poems.
2: That old rail, that old rail.
1: Soul
2: rail,
1: Messiah, what up? GCM. Durag Dynasty is the click. Check it out. Yo, tip the pendulum, the genuine images you envision of the menacing. Pump the

0: Pamphlet we champion, polish the rubies, protect the legacy of Umi. So the devils can't write you out the movie who televised the war. Corner store stories of the Moors, build and destroy, check out the score. Shut the journal, eternal light was glared, go commercial. But I wrap circles around squares, tell them shape up. 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But wait up, a mile of my shoes will build your makeup. Vintage tastemaker, I don't chase paper. Cause I'm a shapeshifter, watch me shift acres. Spawn from the pen and the pad, another genocidal product of the science and math, we're all the staff.
1: And make them say that I'm God, God, God.
2: We're going to explore several different realms of God's creation. Before we're finished, I think you'll agree that our God is a wonderful God. Well, let's begin, let's begin, let's begin, let's begin.
3: Yo, 1-2-1-2, yo. Science. Yo, what up, G? 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Withstand a higher plateau the way we dropping this. Instead of cookie.

0: prosperous. 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
1: Ah, I like that.
0: Industry shakedown.

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Nah. 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Razor cuts, open your face like a plate of grub. We raid above without a page to the bank with sums. We making runs, you calling foul like a Yankee ump. The way they turn up on my shoulders in this day we numb. I barely feel music, not a hater, Your rhymes iffy, beat, you delete your data, You're playing does, I'm like, cuz, what the f, huh? Got a little buzz, your

is not debating what signs we raise them up, the babies gotta save them. Yep, we in the days of lust, demon time, gangster, sharp precision marksman, artists throwing darts, performing arts, don't get me started, I'm the sauce, chefing them bars, you bartending, I'm the boss, signs the source, a law sentence for the cause, chefing the bars, a law sentence for the cause, a law sentence for the cause.

0: light the numerals. Celebrated outside of a type of funeral. Melanated the side of the vibe is mutual. But still respected in private, I might be losing hope. I fight the feeling cause faith is surviving truly. On a chase with complacency might behoove me. If I didn't find the grace and the patience of mine to choose me, where have me behaving all kinds of moody. I know the iotas that make me, my culture that shape me, my loved ones that love me, while others might hate me, my rights and my wrongs and my making that pace me, my heart and my soul and my will that won't break. Life is beautiful, like the numerals. Celebrate when it teaches you like a student. You can really make wisdom inspire movement. Life is a gift and it's right to use it.
1: I like that.

0: 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It's the longest running hip-hop slide in the A, 39 years of Thursdays. Taking it back to JD and Subtle T in 1986 with the beatbox. That's right. So I'm assigning this what time it is. Yeah, you remember. Word up. And yeah, on the wheels. You know what I'm saying? Yeah, it's His Eminence. Word up. You know what I'm saying? Yeah. God Complex and all that. You know what I'm saying? Yeah. You're listening to Ramo.
1: Juanito.
0: And the Technique Show right here. Dylan in the building. We got my man, JR.
2: What up?
0: AKA
2: hey, y'all.
0: Little Psy up in the piece. You know what I'm saying? And yeah. I gotta get the phone back open.
3: Bat Sauce in the building.
0: Right, Bat Sauce in the building. Sal Rock in the building. Freestyle Combat in the building. And Miami in the building. CX Katronic. Chris X.
2: Ooh, ooh.
0: K-I-N.
2: Let's go.
0: From effect. It's a family night. Oh, yeah.
2: Yeah.
0: And you, okay. We got that. Yo.
1: I'm just gonna say, if all these guests were on a lineup, it would be a crazy lineup.
2: This is a lineup.
3: Although I'm not lined up.
0: Never that. Word. Welcome, brothers. Yeah.
4: So welcome.
0: Yeah, we bring this together to celebrate in part, you know what I'm saying, the God's born. You know what I'm saying?
3: All right.
0: And, you know, we can hit them with that. You know what I'm saying? Tell them what's happening when that's going down.
4: So next Wednesday, April 15th,
0: right,
4: at the Drunken Unicorn in Atlanta, we're doing Celebrating My Born Day. I'll be 56 years old.
0: How about it?
4: What? And it's all hip hop. So we got mad family gonna be there, man. Let me have to have my list. That's how many people.
0: Right. Hit him.
4: Who we got? We got
2: Ghostface, Method Man, the old dirty bastard, the Rizzo.
4: We got Cy-Rock. We got J. Scott the Illest.
0: Word. Yeah.
4: We got Hostin Fort Knox.
2: Yeah.
4: Phoenix and Flo.
2: What are we doing?
4: AOS Fresh.
2: Hey.
4: We got John Robinson, JR, Science of Life, Science Messiah, Invisible Hands, Elo Kush out of Jersey, Shabam Sadiq. We got the Lion's Den with Ekandayo, the Mountain Lion. We got Illustrate, crazy
0: Word.
4: Producer.
0: Yeah. Right, doing the beats.
4: Yep, we got Tommy Nova.
0: Right.
2: Yo.
4: We got Black AU, one of the artists I'm working with, dope.
0: Yeah.
4: We got Wade Brown, a crazy dope R&B singer.
0: Word. Mm.
4: We got Welcome to D-Lo Life, which is a producer.
0: Yes.
4: We're doing a beat life.
0: Friends of the show as well.
4: Yeah, man. So it's
0: peace out to the 25th.
4: We got Dylan.
2: Yo.
1: That's
4: indeed.
1: Me.
4: We got this new sister to the city named Ilewa. She's dope.
0: Right.
4: She's
0: right.
4: Dope. So, yeah, man, and we got myself, and it's going to be fun.
0: Just a few things. Everybody
4: indeed.
0: Gets 50 seconds, and then you got step.
2: Exactly.
4: 50 seconds and step.
2: I was going to say, we got the strategy to fit it all together,
0: right.
2: You know, Tetris the situation.
0: And shout out Brandon the Drunken Unicorn.
4: Yeah,
0: Speak easy.
2: Yes,
0: word
2: yes.
0: Word up. Yeah, man, so, and we've been, you know, you've been lacing us, you know what I'm saying? And, you know, Dylan got new joints out. We got, you know what I'm saying, Science Messiah to talk about. You know what I'm saying?
2: No doubt.
0: Yeah. So let's get to it, man. And I know Cy-Rock, you know what I'm saying, she got some new stuff dropping, you know, in the near. So, man, it's a lot to cover, you know what I'm saying? But I want to open it up to y'all again. Welcome. And welcome, Cy-Rock, you know what I'm saying? Peace.
5: Thank you.
0: Absolutely. Long overdue. Friend of the show, but not up here yet. So, welcome. Yeah.
2: No doubt.
0: Yeah. And man, so I don't know where we want to start.
2: Science Messiah's album is not coming out because we owe Soul Messiah like $50 for studio time. And then when we save up, then I'm kidding.
0: Right.
2: But now we've been working. We have lots of dope music, but even more so, just developed a nice working scenario.
0: Yeah.
2: You know.
0: Yeah, the beat project was dope.
2: Yeah, the beat project, but I think just how we work together. It's like together but separate, but it works.
0: So tell me how that one came together just real quick, because we hadn't seen you in the studio since that happened.
2: What, project?
0: Yeah, because, I mean, you know, y'all had credits.
2: This. Which one?
0: Right. But, you know.
2: Amazing Laser Talk.
0: Exactly.
2: Yeah,
0: right,
2: so
0: right.
2: How that came together is, we've been doing this event called Beat Life.
0: Right.
2: This is something that Soul Messiah kind of came up with years ago, but this was the revive of us coming together doing, you know, beat culture in ATL and kind of vibing off of what's already here and bringing people into our space and really bringing more of a conversation,
0: right.
2: You know, and kind of nerd out and talking that way. And that became us getting together, playing each other beats. Yo, we should be putting out these beats.
0: Like, I remember seeing
2: beats.
0: You do that in the park when, online when you were still
2: Absolutely.
0: Up top, right?
2: Wavy
0: you
2: know by the water. Shout right. out to Pushing Buttons Collective.
0: Word.
2: Yes.
0: Word.
2: So I think I've always been connected to this, even living yeah. in L.A. You know, I got to see it blossom from the beginning where, you know, it was just Madlib floating. You know, that's something. Right. Shout out to Madlib, right? Because right? Madlib used to float CDs around with like 50 beats on it like it was nothing.
0: Wow.
2: You know, and it's like, it's a lot to put 50 beats on a CD and just fling it around.
0: Man,
2: but
0: right.
2: it's like, oh no, I got more. That was his attitude, right?
0: Right.
2: But it stemmed from literally beat tapes being passed around, long story short, to
0: right.
2: it started to become a recording thing.
0: Right.
2: You know, I feel like LA was some of the first people I saw take this beat scene and put it on records, et cetera, and put it out there.
0: Dope.
2: Shout out to Beat Society. I don't want to leave nobody out, but
0: right.
2: I've been connected long enough to know that people enjoy that in a different way than they do rap shows, you know?
0: True.
2: And it's similar, but it's something that a lot of people just like to come decompress, vibe out, get inspired, etc. So
0: right.
2: that's why we do it, and that's why we continue to do it. And even for us, right, we're making this music in our spaces, usually alone, you know,
0: right.
2: in our little cubbyholes, whatever, in
0: right.
2: our home studios,
0: mm.
2: and then we come share that expression with the world, but it's a very intimate thing, and it's intentional to share it like that, and you know, people vibe how they do, you know, to any art,
0: right?
2: And
0: right.
2: that's the intention of it,
0: right? And Atlanta's a hot bit. Shout out to William, you know what I'm saying, the Beats and Brotherhead, you
2: oh,
0: know,
2: yeah, yeah. Brotherhood, shout out to Controller Rise,
0: right?
2: You know,
0: Controller Rise, yeah. yeah, you know what I'm saying,
2: all the folks
0: right.
2: doing it up,
0: right?
2: Yeah,
0: right.
2: I'll say this too, ATL, you're doing well because
0: yeah.
2: I just got back from New York and all my peeps down there was like, yo, what's happening in the A with these beats? We ain't doing nothing up here. Like, for real, cats
0: right.
2: were
0: yeah,
2: really
0: on,
2: seeing what's
0: you.
2: Going on. And
0: right.
2: they were like, yo,
0: it's a little
2: it's
0: cold
2: happening.
0: Up there. A little cold. A little
2: yeah.
0: cold today.
2: Oh, no, it's,
0: yeah.
2: it's
0: freezing.
2: freezing. But yeah, that's the vibes, man. Beat Life, Amazing Laser Talk, Science Messiah. We've been in
0: right.
2: the studio with rap vibes, too.
0: Right.
2: And yeah, we've been all kind of building this dope, developing, working relationship that's very easy.
0: Right.
2: You know, very easy.
0: So y'all were at the board like working on those tracks together. Those are actual. That's dope. That's super dope.
2: Yeah.
0: Yeah. Yeah. I figured, but you know what I'm saying? It's like you could tell like it sounded like okay, that's one of size, that's one of IDs, you know what I'm saying? Like
2: yeah.
0: you could, but you know.
2: Yeah.
0: But they sound different. It was a great project, you know what I'm saying? You know what I'm saying? Dylan, what's up? What's up, family?
5: What's cracking, dog? How you feeling,
0: man? Talking about beats, man. I got
5: I
0: in
5: love
0: there.
5: Beats, man. Yeah. That's right. I've been staying with Bad Sauce at my crib. It's been
0: right.
5: all beats.
0: Yeah.
5: It's been nothing but beats, man.
0: Right.
5: I got a lot of beats thanks to Bad Sauce.
0: Word.
2: No doubt.
5: That's
2: but
5: right.
0: Speaking of, we got to rest in peace, Danny Beats, too. You know what I'm
5: yeah,
0: saying?
5: Yeah, Danny the beat man. Respect.
0: Right, right, right.
2: Definitely.
0: Right.
2: Yeah, yeah.
5: No doubt.
0: Right. But yeah, man. So what's new, brother?
5: Man, everything, you know, I'm just getting
0: like
5: older and uglier. That's what I tell people, man. I'm getting older and uglier.
0: Gotta get that lineup.
5: Hey, yeah, no. You know, I'm doing it at the crib because it's a recession.
0: Right.
1: I'm on that. That's
5: yeah,
1: me.
5: Yeah, okay. No, hey, man.
2: Exactly.
0: Yeah. So, and you got the dance thing out, you know what I'm saying?
5: Yeah. Me and Bad Sauce dropped
0: right.
5: the What Have We Done Dance Floor remixes,
0: right.
5: you know, last summer, and I had dropped Rations
0: right.
5: in the fall.
0: Yep.
5: You know what I mean? So still just did another video for that. Shout out to Yami Somali and Day
0: yes,
5: Tripper.
0: Yes, that's
5: and
0: a dope
5: Tommy
0: track.
5: Nova,
0: dope
5: working on a video right now, if you can hear me. Where is it?
2: Nah,
5: it's only been a week, so
0: yeah.
5: it's all good.
0: Right.
5: But yeah, you know, and me and Bat's working on a bunch of joints. We just dropped a new record from the Smile Rays, which is Bad Sauce, his wife Lady Daisy, and Peyton Locke, aka DJ Therapy.
0: Word.
5: My partner in Full Plate. So, you know.
0: Yep.
5: That's from 2007, too. That's from the
0: Asimov.
5: Raucous 50 era,
0: all the way
5: if y'all
0: back.
5: Remember that.
0: Okay.
5: That was their Raucous 50 album.
2: Okay. Yo, Raucous, you owe
5: yeah.
2: me money,
5: yeah.
2: son.
5: Right. Yeah, right. No doubt. Yeah. We settling debts today.
0: Word
5: yeah.
0: up. And last but certainly not least, only because she stepped out, we had to start without. Sy Rock. What's up? Peace.
6: Yeah. Just doing a thing, working on music, finishing up music, I should say.
0: Right.
6: Super excited about delivering this new musical baby.
2: Dope.
6: And you know, just doing a lot of like recuperating and thinking about like next steps, you right. know? So a lot of inside time. I ain't been outside in a while, so.
0: All right.
6: You know, I do it for y'all.
0: We're honored.
6: Come outside.
0: No,
6: right up.
0: No, right up. Do we have a working title, fam?
6: I do have a title.
0: Okay. Keep it like that.
6: Yeah.
0: That's straight.
1: That's all you got to say.
0: Right.
2: Still
0: right.
2: in the plastic, son.
0: Right.

0: you know, guests, unless it's like a collab album for me. I'm talking
1: right.
0: for me.
1: Right.
0: So this time it just worked out. So there was a bunch of like beautiful singers in my midst that I tapped to bring like some additional soul to the project
1: yeah.
0: And the gravitas that I needed.
1: All right.
0: So, yeah.
1: All right. Yeah, some of my favorite Ciroc joints are when you got somebody else on the track for you because you always eat them up. Feel me?
0: You know
1: what I'm saying? Even, I'm like, I was like, I did. He knows. We've talked about it. Yeah, yeah. So all of a sudden, I was like, it's like, oh, and it was so and so, and she did that. Okay. And so and so sometimes are legendary top five type so and so. You know what I'm saying? So, yeah, no props. You get your flowers. That's all I'm talking about.
0: Well, we know iron sharpen iron.
1: Right. Like, that's what I'm saying. That's
0: inspires,
1: what I'm saying.
0: You know?
1: You know what I'm saying? You definitely get competitive with it. It's much appreciated, you know what I'm saying? As a fan of the art form, you know what I'm saying?
2: Yeah.
1: Word. So, you know what I'm saying? So, Messiah, I know you're trying to just sit back, but you know what I'm saying? You got any words for the people, man? What's good, man? What's good? You know what I'm saying?
3: Dylan, you bring some food?
4: Nah.
3: He always asking that.
0: We've been trying to get one of Dylan's plates for a long time.
3: I want one of them vegan fish boys.
4: Okay, I got you, man. That's the oyster mushroom po' boy talking about.
1: Yeah.
4: That's in the repertoire, you know
3: what
4: I'm saying?
3: Yeah, indeed. Right. But you know, man, I've been, like I said, most of the family in this room, we doing something together.
1: Yeah.
3: You know what I'm saying? And like she said, we are finishing up. Well, I say we finished. She said we finished, basically, with this project. I'm excited to bring it to the world. And like with my brother John over here, we finished with that project. We're excited to bring it to the world. And that one's going to be crazy too, because it's a whole nother vibe. You know
5: so you're going to waive that studio time fee?
3: Yeah, you just got to take me to Mission Burger. One of them, what's the one you like? The salmon, vegan salmon burger.
5: I got you. Yeah. Only on Tuesday, though. They got that special.
3: Yeah.
5: I got you.
3: Yeah.
5: Only Tuesday.
1: Yo, and thanks for blessing us with that doom at the top of the set.
3: Oh, yeah, man.
1: Yeah, you want to talk about that?
3: That was on her, okay.
1: Yeah.
3: On her last album.
1: Right.
3: Sharecropper's Daughter.
1: Right.
3: It was one of the last songs that the brother got to do before he left.
1: Right.
3: And he did two versions. Remember that? He sent us one version. Like I told you, JR. And she was like, yo, he was wildin'. You know, sometimes he had potty mouth. And so we was like, yo, spit another one, man. He spit another one so crazy.
1: Yeah.
3: And so we ended up with that. Actually, the one you heard is the remix to that.
1: Right, that's
3: what I'm
1: saying.
3: The original version, me and Evidence did. And yeah, man, that's the remix to that.
1: Right, was that first time on air?
3: That was the first time, yeah. No,
1: that's what I'm saying. I was listening. I was like,
3: No, you're the first one with that.
2: Yeah, he dropped the world premiere.
1: Yeah, I heard the world premiere at the end, but, you know, I'm just making sure. You know what I'm saying?
3: Yeah, that was a beautiful thing that the brothers, he's still here with us, you know what I mean? And John can speak on that more than anybody.
1: Right.
3: Because that's his brother.
1: Without a doubt.
5: Yeah. Kennesaw, Georgia. That's where we got it down.
1: Right.
5: For real, a lot of those Doom recordings that I was a part of was in Kennesaw, Georgia.
1: Right.
5: You know? Or in Conley, Georgia.
1: Right.
5: Prosperity Palace.
2: Conley.
3: I got one. Do you remember his spot?
5: No, not Conyers. Conley.
1: Right.
5: Conley wasn't that far. Conley's like Boulder Crest.
2: I always thought it was Conley because I'm Hispanic. So I just assume you pronounce the E.
5: Yeah. Well,
4: I know what you're
5: talking about. Okay. No, Conley. C-O-N-L-E-Y.
2: Yeah.
1: Right.
5: Yeah.
2: I just misspell it. I mispronounced it.
5: Yeah.
1: Right.
2: Yeah.
5: Prosperity Palace. That was the name of our studio out there.
1: Right.
5: It was in the crib. You know, we had this nice little ghetto chandelier. It was like Prosperity Palace. Shout out to Mellow Melanin.
1: Word.
5: But prophetics. Yeah, it was dope to really get to learn from Doom home studio style, right? Because sometimes when you're out and about and there's a lot, it was almost like a one-on-one session and

0: He wanted to be out and about.
1: Right.
0: He wasn't that guy, so I think it worked well because of that.
1: Right.
0: You know what I'm saying? And yeah, we cherish those moments.
1: Word.
0: You know, for real.
1: Word. And there's still like a whole lot in the can that's like we still waiting on. So, right, it's crazy.
2: It's mad stuff. That
1: right.
2: brother, yeah. was he was a machine.
1: Right,
2: you know what I mean?
1: Right. Yeah, so, you know what I'm saying? Yo, so, man, we, you know what I'm saying? We here because, you know what I'm saying? We celebrating, you know what I'm saying? Another trip around the sun with my brother, you know what I'm saying? And we glad you're up in here.

0: And we salute you, you know. And we got your roommate in the building. Your first college roommate in the building. We, you know what I'm saying?
1: Got my roomie in the building. That's right. So what year were we?
2: 91.
1: In 1991.
0: It had to be. Right.
1: In 1991.
0: That's when I met.
1: CX, right. Kidtronic. Yes. We decided to, I was a little older, so I was a couple of years ahead. But we decided to move in West End, Holderness and Lucille. And there's some history. Let me tell you some history with that.
0: Do it.
1: So, okay. Yeah. One day.
0: Right.
1: We got a knock at the door. A Jeep rolled up. Remember that trooper? There's a trooper rolled up with the lights on top and right. Another Jeep behind him. And it was bumping. Boom, boom, boom. And it was a whole bunch of dudes and black dickies and lokes. And we was like, they knocked on the door. We was downstairs, so they was trying to get upstairs. And they was like, yo, is Soul Messiah here? It was a bunch of gangsters. And we was like, what? Who is this?
0: Right.
1: But my man Spearhead X had sent these dudes to see us to get some work, some production work.
0: Right.
1: Turns out it was Dallas Austin's brother.
0: Ah! Wow.
1: His name is Claude Austin.
0: Yeah.
1: And he came in, they came in with big boxes, right? I was like, what? You remember, you was like, what is this? What is this? So we sat him down. Chris don't remember. No. The SPN.
0: So
1: bust it. They was like, yo, we want you to show my little brother how to use these and work with him. I was like, who is your brother? He was like, Dallas Austin. I was like, that's not real.
0: Right.
1: Nobody's name is Dallas Austin.
0: Right.
1: You're just a joke? That's what I was like, oh, man. But I remember X said, it's this dude, man. He buying beats, and I want you to work with them. So I was like, what's my payment? And he opened these boxes, and it was an SP-1200 and an MPC-62.
0: Wow.
1: And Chris was like,
0: Yes.
1: Because we know we was doing music.
0: Right.
1: And so at that time, they
0: that's when Chris kept all his beats on cassette.
1: Yeah.
0: I remember.
1: So he gave me these machines and they left. It's like a movie, man.
3: That's
1: how this whole thing started, like the next level of hip hop.
0: Right.
1: But me and Chris, man, we had a spot. It was funny, man. We had a ball. He used to love Captain Crunch.
3: Oh.
1: I had to. No, y'all don't understand. Oh. He liked it so much that it was his closet. We had a closet. We had a closet, and I opened the closet one day, and all these boxes fell on me, and it was all Captain Crunch boxes. Empty.
0: So you do.
4: With soy milk.
1: Right. When it used to be kind of chalky, remember right. chalky
3: early.
1: Back
3: you
1: in the day?
3: Early on the soil, bro. Right. Yeah, that's crazy. Right.
1: Used to go to Coogee Jacqueline's.
3: Yeah.
1: That's
3: hilarious.
1: But yeah, he loved
0: Captain. You know, Captain probably had pork in it, but hey.
1: It probably did.
3: But the soil cancels it out. It cancels it out.
1: It's good. But yeah, he had so many that if you open the closet, they just fall on you. I was like, Chris, what is this?
0: Bananas.
1: He wouldn't throw them away. They were empty. It wasn't full boxes.
0: But we're talking about age 1920.
1: Yeah,
0: right?
1: Yeah,
0: you got to understand. And you started, you started college early too.
1: I was
0: remember
1: 21,
0: that?
1: So he was 18.
0: 18, yeah, that's right. Okay.
1: Yeah, man. So, that's crazy. But no, we had a ball, man. We were doing hip hop literally every day.
0: Yeah.
1: You know what I'm saying?
0: Yeah.
1: Your bike?
0: Right.
2: Yeah, from the MARTA station. Yeah. West End MARTA station.
1: He tried to paint it and make it real ugly. It didn't work. They still stole it.
0: They still stole it.
2: Yeah.
0: No, that's
2: right. It was like green and blue. Yeah.
1: Yeah.
0: That's crazy. That's crazy.
3: Yo, this is dope.
1: Because you know, Chris was in the Nation at that time.
2: Like 88 to 91.
1: He's in the Nation of Islam.
0: Right. Yeah.
1: And so, but the Mohawk, I don't think it was working out for them, though.
2: No.
1: Yeah. He had the colorful Mohawk, and they was like, yo.
2: And the ears pierced.
0: Right.
1: Yeah, they went with all that.
0: I remember that.
1: Man, we had a ball.
0: I remember that. Shout out King of Scene, too.
1: Yeah, King of Scene. Yeah, man.
2: Yeah. Big Dre, Baton Rouge, word up.
0: Peace to Dre. Yeah.
1: That's the family.
0: Yeah.
1: But yeah, man. We rocked up here. We rocked at Georgia Tech.
0: Right. Yeah. Talk that one.
1: Yeah, the Snow Inn.
0: The Snow Inn with the mini tramps.
1: Yeah.
2: Oh, wow.
0: Yeah.
1: Yep. Yeah, and but that wasn't a guest appearance. So just so y'all know, we had a group. Chris, explain this.
2: Okay, I am what Randall says is the first experimental crazy hip hop crew in Atlanta. We had Soul Messiah, my man Dre, myself jumping around trampolines and screaming and yelling, and we had Saul Williams as a dancer, also hype man.
0: This is still crazy.
2: It was like industrial punk hip hop before all that, and then crazy enough, when I later joined the Atari Teenage Riot, found out they started around the same time, with the same cyber, like real fast, like crazy experimental beats. Like I was taken from Meat Beat Manifesto and all types of stuff. Shout out Jack Danger.
0: And what show did we put you all on?
2: The
0: At the Roxy.
2: Oh, the Roxy.
0: Was that your first big show?
2: I think big that may have been the first big Randall one. Randall here, he put us up on all the crazy shows. First opener for De La Soul.
0: Yeah.
2: And the last one was Sir Mix-a-Lot when he had his big tour. And then the craziest one was Cypress Hill opened up for them. And Quietest Kept. You know, we had the mosh pit at our show opening up for Cypress Hill, and then like weeks later they came out with the Insane in the Membrane
0: right.
2: video, which they had the mosh pit in.
0: Right.
2: Not saying nothing, I'm just saying.
0: That's how that went.
2: Yeah.
0: That's how that went. Yeah.
2: That's deep.
0: Yeah.
2: Ice-T Body Count opened up for them at the Masquerade.
0: Yeah, right. Now, that was the show.
1: It's crazy. Cop Killer.
0: Cop Killer, that's right. That's when, that was before they took it off the album, I think. Yep. Right. That was great.
2: Redhead Kingpin at Morehouse. We opened up
0: I don't remember that. He's had a resurgence. Word up. Yeah. We had to do that, y'all, because it's, you know what I'm saying? If nobody's going to tell the history, we got to. You know what I'm saying? So, you know what I'm saying? These brothers have been doing it and been very important, you know what I'm saying, to our whole underground hip-hop community as well as overground, you know what I'm saying, in various forms and ways. So, you know, to have you both in here at one time, you know what I'm saying? We got to get Saul up in here and then it'll be... You know what I'm saying? We have that. Yeah.
2: I texted him about this, so.
0: Oh, word.
2: Big up Saul Williams if you're listening.
0: Peace.
2: Bye.
0: Yes. Heard up. So, yeah. So, this is the Wrecking Crew. This is the Technique Show. This is Science Messiah, Cy Rock, Dylan. You know what I'm saying? And Bat Sauce, MIM9, all in the building. Yeah.
1: And
0: we got Freestyle Combat, too.
1: Yo, Dylan, you want to.
3: Oh, snap. Let's get right into it.
0: Oh, let's do that.
3: Yeah, okay.
0: Let's do that. I was about to say, it's bars and bio.
3: Yeah. Soul Messiah.
0: You beat me to it.
3: It's your boy Dylan representing Full Plate.
0: Techniques.
3: 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What's good, y'all?
5: Yeah.
3: Huh? Yeah, straight out the dungeons of Decatur, it's the gator lurking. I hold the fire, so Messiah got the faders working. We motivated, so I know our haters hurting. Always getting paid, cause my lady would appreciate a Birkin. I got it in the bag, rappers get the gag order. Not to brag, I already captured the flag sorter. The Southeast is what I claim, yeah, that's the home court. A future Hall of Famer in this off-the-dome sport. So pay attention to the way I move the darn pivots. Strong like a Long Island out of spawn divots. Word is bond, Alexa. Cons vivid. The fellas jealous cause they girls laugh at the salon visits. Yo, I'm back at it with the free. It's W-R-E-K. Yeah, you know me. It's Dylan and Soul Messiah. Yo, we in the mix. Last year was 55. This year is 56.
1: Yo.
3: Yeah. And that's how you go. That's how you count right there.
1: That's how you do it.
3: You know what I mean? War of the gods.
1: Oh. Yo,

0: new thing. Wu-Tang, ooh. Cream in the Poo-Tang. Ooh, ah, this is how we do. It's like Wu-Ha, bust a rhyme off the top of the headed scope. You could tell it's dope, and you don't even need no telescope. It's not microscopic, different topics, different concepts. Every time we come back through, it's quite bonkers. Peace to Four Winds, invisible. Get busy too. Cy-Rock, the goddess, hottest, the artist. Regardless, let's do it.
1: Yeah.
2: Yeah. Bars and Biotechniques Radio. John Robinson, Dylan.
3: Yeah.
2: Appreciate y'all. You know, always.
3: Again, Wednesday.
2: Wednesday. You want to tell them that Wednesday one more time? You
0: April got that 15th, right? Next Wednesday, Atlanta, Georgia. Drunken Unicorn.
2: That's right.
0: Starting at 8 p.m. Mad MCs. Yeah.
4: Mad DJs.
0: Beatmakers. It's going to be dope, y'all. Unlike what Jay-Z said, graffiti is hip-hop.
3: It's part of the culture. Come on,
2: what was that?
0: Graffiti is hip-hop.
2: What was that?
0: B-boying, MCing, DJing, and graffiti. Unhinged. Oh, yeah, and also, y'all, we're going to have Fort Knox, by the way. We're going to have Fort Knox there.
2: That's right.
3: Heavy.
2: What are we doing?
0: And every season is popping, right?
2: Right.
0: Oh, yeah. 412 is my fifth cycle around my fifth decade.
4: Yo, his birthday is this Sunday coming.
2: Youngin.
0: So we want to wish you a happy birthday, brother.
4: Yeah,
0: every season is popping.
4: Right? Half a century. And,
0: so we're going to be doing it up, you know?
2: Without a doubt.
0: I'm vicariously
2: nothing vicarious about that, right?
0: Because

0: well, but yeah, that was, it was crazy. I felt like I worked the hardest in my life on my birthday.
1: That's crazy. Word.
2: I like working, so I'll do it for him. We're still going to celebrate you, brother.
1: Yeah. Yeah.
0: But nah, come outside, y'all. This is one of those family reunion events. This is one of those, you ain't seen that person all year or all season long. They're probably going to be there. Come give them a hug. Come chop it up with them.
1: There you go.
0: And let's keep this fertile, soil fertile.
1: Right, I got you.
0: You know what I'm saying? In this scene. That's what we need.
1: Yeah.
0: Come through.
1: Word.
3: Hey, you never know. I might do something new.
2: Oh, yeah.
3: Uh-oh. I might come in something new. Like bright eyed, bushy tail, rabid female. My obsession got me locked in. Might just need bail. Uh-huh. Oh, hold on. This is fresh. Hold on.
0: Fresh. Yeah.
3: Bright eyed, bushy tail. Oh, okay. What's up? See, I be trying to do things that write when I write them.
1: Right.
3: So I might not have everything down, but y'all gonna get the gist of it.
0: That's good. That's good. We got you.
3: Yeah, what's up? Let's go. Bright eye, bushy tail, rabid female. My obsession got me locked in, might just need bail. Step out on blind faith, became rock, no cane. Mother's canines even raised dot.

0: So that's a little taste. Yeah. I might do something like that on Wednesday. Wednesday, all right?
1: Wednesday.
2: Wednesday.
1: 4:15.
3: Just maybe. Yeah. Just maybe.
0: The God's born day.
3: Word. Yo.
2: Tax day.
4: That too.
3: Whatever.
4: Yeah, you getting taxed if you come to the show. If you miss it, you getting you taxing yourself.
0: I ain't paying no taxes under a monarchy.
3: Yeah.
4: Yo. Oh, that's the smile raise right there. I hear you, Soul Messiah.
3: Yeah. And yo, we should mention too, brother Elo Kush will be up in here, you know what I'm saying, with us next week. You know what I'm saying? With the Clarks and Darts and all that. You know what I'm saying? Yeah, so we got a good show next week too.
2: Yeah,
3: you know what I'm saying? And Electric Boogaloo on the way at 11. Of course, again, the Freestyle Combat crew's up in here with the top three. You know what I'm saying? Welcoming them back. My man CX is going to be spinning for them in a hot second. You know what I'm saying? So we're going to be throwing it at them. Okay. Yeah, we're going to have like a full cypher up in here.
5: I want to play some of this new Bat Sauce and Dylan joint.
3: Right? Yeah.
4: Actually, this right here is the Smile Raise. This is the Smile Raise. It's called Chicken, and it's Bat Sauce on the beat. It's Lady Daisy singing on the hook, and Peyton Locke, doing the raps. May he rest in peace.
3: Word.
4: All right?
5: Yes.
4: So y'all get your forks and your knives out for some chicken. You know what I'm saying?
3: Yeah. On the rations of series. Congratulations on that again, brother.
4: Respect.
3: Right.
4: Respect.
3: Without a doubt.
4: Much love.
3: Without a doubt.
4: The smile raise.
3: Right.
0: Okay, here we go.
3: Techniques, y'all.

0: 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It's the longest running hip hop slot in the A. 39 years of Thursdays right here at WRIK. Wrecking Crew been bringing it to you in the A since 1989. Ramo.
1: Juanito.
0: Yeah. Technique Show. You know what I'm saying? CX in the building. CX Kidtronic. Chris X, those of you know.

0: A zebra in the cage with a cheetah, he'll eat her like a pita. These things happen, highly esteemed leader of the three kings rapping. He risen in a simple, flow stay nasty as he squeeze it in a pimple. She's with dimple, the pimple sees his chance to mingle as she dance to the jingle. Jangle, mangle the mic like a bangle, tangle in the weave, watch her breathe from an angle. Average MCs get strangled till they dangle, thanks for the rank of getting pranked by the bank fool. Beats by CX, from the streets of Brooklyn on to beyond the BX, and up past T-Neck, no prerequisite, exquisite wreck from you know who the heck is it.
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0: You're listening to The Wrecking Crew, 91.1 WRAK Atlanta. It's the longest running hip hop slide in the A, 39 years of Thursday, coming up in 40. And there will be celebrations, you know what I'm saying, this October, September time frame. So, yeah, Wrecking Crew been doing it for you in the A since 1989. Ramo.
1: Manito.
0: And in the building, Freestyle Combat.
2: What's up?
0: You know what I'm saying?
1: Freestyle Combat ATL.
0: Word. Yeah, to get it precise.
1: You gotta say the whole name like a Tribe Called Quest.
0: Right. Okay. We can do that. And Mr. Torres, what up, brother? Welcome back.
3: What's up? What's up, everyone? What's up, Juanito? What's up, Ramo? Shout out to them. Shout out to everybody that's listening to us tonight.
0: Yeah.
3: What's up? What's good?
0: And we got
3: CX
0: Kidtronic on the wheels. You know what I'm saying? Dropping beats for us. So it's going to be magic here in a hot second. But let's talk about what's going on. Because, I mean, I know we got albums dropping and, you know what I'm saying, things happening in the park and we're down to some finalists and all that stuff. So we want to build on that real quick.
3: Yes, sir.
0: Yeah, welcome back.
3: So here we go. We got some things going on this Saturday.
0: Right.
3: All right. That's our whole main thing. We are already here trying to, you know, get everybody to come to this Saturday. We have some of the best top MCs of the league, the city that they're trying to be to the, you know, participate to the championship.
0: Right.
3: So we're trying to bring them over here. We have FBK over here from Guatemala, and we have Benezeta straight from Venezuela too.
4: Yeah,
3: the other guy couldn't make it, but we have the best two MCs right now on the scene.
1: So we got two of the top three.
3: Yes,
1: so
3: sir.
1: For anybody that doesn't know, that's not tapped in, Freestyle Combat ATL is a Spanish rap battle league in Atlanta.
3: Right.
1: And they have events, what do you say,
3: every two or three months
1: about.
3: Yep. Yeah.
1: And people can tap in by checking on Instagram.
3: Yes, sir. We are like freestyle.combat, like with Kate as a Mortal Kombat.
1: Freestyle.combat.atl.
3: Right.
1: Word.
3: Yes, sir.
1: Right. So they've got the top three finalists. So basically they do a rap league on a point system.
3: Correct. So it's been like since the last year we started. So it's been like 10 dates. So whoever, you know, accumulate more the points, more big championship and stuff like that. Then right now we just got Benezeta.
1: Got two of the top three.
3: Venezuela, he got, I think, like 520 points. I think he's the favorite right now. So I don't know, man. How do you feel about it? ¿Cómo te sientes, Bobby?
4: Well, I feel really good. I'm excited for that invitation. Thank you so much.
1: Y si quiere hablar en español también. los que están escuchando para Freestyle Combat ATL, está escuchando en español.
4: Eso, bueno, buenísimo. 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
1: Claro.
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1: Word. Appreciate you. So basically he's saying that more than just a battle rap league, they're a family. They have community events that, you know, it's very community oriented. So it's you know, it's a brotherhood. It's a brotherhood and sisterhood, you know what I'm saying? And it shows that, you know, they show that there's in the streets there's more than just the flash and the glamour. There's conscious, you know, music, and so, you know, they try to push that forward.
3: Exactly. Not only we have just, you know, the guys that they do freestyle. All over here, we got some people that are making music like Line. He's going to be performing one of his new songs coming up.
5: Shout out to Line.
3: Step up. No sé si se acuerdan, last time he was with us with Nano Aldana. Nano Aldana, I think he was releasing a song or a video, something like that, and it was with Line too.
1: Right. And
3: that was dope, man.
1: Yeah.
3: I also want to say something. We'll also be working, you know, we do freestyle, we improvise. So we have somebody over here tonight, which is Erica.
1: Yay!
3: I want to introduce Erica. She's from Colombia.
1: Okay.
3: She has this thing called Teatro Ilegal.
1: Okay.
3: Where do you know, like, they have their own thing too. They have a big community. You know, they've been acting. They've been improvised. So we're going to do event. I think May 1st, right?
6: It's going to be on May 1st.
3: May 1st on the Rebel offices. And it's going to be like a fusion of improvising, stand up, and freestyle too. It's going to be like the whole thing of the improvisation.
1: Comedy.
3: Exactly.
6: Yeah, correct. That's going to be a multicultural, but not only in Spanish, that's going to be bilingual because one of our main goals is break those barriers between those both worlds, and the idea is a lot of artists, underground artists from ATL in English, gonna play over there, and also Latino community gonna be there, and at the end we're gonna make a huge long form for the improvisers comedy, or cypher for the freestylers, or jam for the musicians.
1: Okay.
6: So that's gonna be amazing. That's gonna be the May 1st.
1: And it's called it's called what now? Illegal Theater.
0: That's right. I saw the bottom of the flyer.
6: I'm gonna switch in Spanish. Ese es un proyecto especial para la comunidad que habla en español. 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
0: Claro.
6: Ahorita tenemos un show en español, en un proyecto, un show de amigos que nos han invitado en el Onward Theater. Esto va a ser ahorita el 19 de abril a las 8 de la noche. Tenemos el jam el 17 también, que es un jam que hacemos con personas que no saben improvisar comedia, pero están bienvenidos. There's like so welcome in both languages too. So pueden venir personas que no saben inglés, or people who doesn't know English are so welcome to come here and explore the comedy. You don't have to know improvise per se, but we're gonna teach you and we're gonna have a fun time. Also, we have a show, El Show Improvisado, at Holborn Improv Theater. That's gonna be, you can check our Instagram.
0: So it's a separate Instagram.
3: Yeah, yeah. Share on the social media. Social media.
6: It's gonna be Teatro Underscore or Teatro Rayal Piso Ilegal.
0: Okay.
6: That's gonna be our Instagram or our Facebook. We didn't have website yet.
0: Teatro, not theater, right? You know what I'm saying? So spell it out for the English speaking people out there.
1: Teatro Ilegal, be T E A T R O I L E.
0: Thank you, sir.
1: G-A-L.
0: There you go. Word up.
1: Oh, there's an underscore in between.
0: Yeah.
3: So that's awesome. Yes. So, yeah, keep it going. You know, follow to Erica. She's a lot of things going on, too, positive for the Spanish community, for the whole community in LA. So, yeah, we're going to have a little bit of everything, too. We have a girl over here that she does poetry that she's going to be performing over
6: here.
3: She's
6: makers.
0: No stranger to the show.
3: Yeah, that's Gabriela right there. Right? She's really good, though. She's been dropping a book, too. She dropped a song, too.
1: Nice.
3: She make a song, hip-hop song. Better than other rappers that I heard. shout out to Gabriela. She's going to be there too. We also have my guy that he's going to be hosting most of our events. Un shout out for Anonymous.
1: And for those on the radio that can't see it, he's got the Lucha Libre mask on.
3: Come on, Disa. Come on, Disa. So everybody can see you. What's up, man? How do you feel tonight?
2: I feel excited, guys. Thank you for the invitation too. This is my first time. I'm really nervous. That's why I put my mask. You know. But thank you, Fernando. Because without you, this is nothing. You know what I mean?
3: Thank you very much.
2: Shout out for Fernando, please. And yes, sí, yo soy el host de la temporada de esta liga de Freestyle Combat aquí en Atlanta. Y estamos ansiosos porque llegue el día. 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Muchas gracias. Y vamos a estar siempre aquí para ustedes. Lléguense.
3: Yes, sir.
2: Gracias.
3: Thank you, guys.
1: Yeah.
3: What you think? What you think, Ramon? What you think, Juanito? What do you think so
1: I'm
3: far?
1: Hyped, bro. I'm hyped.
0: Yeah, absolutely.
3: We have a lot of things going on, right?
0: Yeah.
3: What do you think? You want to hear some of these MCs spinning the bars?
0: We call this Bars and Bio, bro.
3: Yeah, we got Chris X tonight, right?
5: Yeah!
3: You're getting excited with it. We're going to put some boom bop on it or what?
4: Yeah.
3: One of the MCs, I want to start with FBK, que también viene presentando, viene ahí, también siguiendo la tabla, siguiendo el premio ahí, desde Guatemala,
7: ¿Cómo están? 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
0: hermano? 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
7: Right. GGG,
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0: Sabes que lo estoy logrando, hermano, mi rima es para la grada, la tuya desagrada, por eso en esto Freestyle Combat siempre gana.
1: Yeah, what's up, what's up, what's up, everybody? Make some noise in the house. We got a lot of people in this room, man. It's getting hot.
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1: Hey, we got Grease Eggs on the beat, man. I love them.
2: Oh, yeah.
1: He was killing it, too.
2: Yeah. Listen to the Wrecking Crew, 91.1 WREK, Atlanta. You know what I'm saying? CX Kidtronic on the wheels.
4: Yeah!
2: 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Yo, everybody, give your particulars so they can find you. You know what I'm saying? IGs and all that.
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6: 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Tenemos el Placebo el 25 de abril a las 8 de la noche. 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
8: May 5th, there's going to be a graffiti event.
7: Focus on a mural competition.
8: Around Frida. Hey.
7: Yeah, a mural competition to celebrate 5 de mayo. That's a really good opportunity.
8: Where? ¿Dónde?
7: Las Margaritas. That is on Charter Bridge restaurant.
8: Okay.
7: That's
8: $500
7: for the second place, $1,000 for the first place.
8: Okay.
7: So
8: okay.
7: Wanna make some money, check it out. Tenemos ahí buena comida y buen ambiente para la banda, buenos performances en vivo y celebrando, tú sabes, un poquito de la cultura latina.
8: Yeah, and anybody that taps into the Technique Radio, you're gonna see right there that on the story, I'll make sure I, you know, share all that information. Yeah.
7: Gracias, banda, chido por el espacio.
8: Dale.
1: All right, just to let it go for the last thing, we're gonna go with Line real quick.
4: Yes, sir.
1: We got MC Line. Make some noise for MC Line. GGG. So, just last year, he was just a champion of the whole thing. So, he's gonna present about his songs, Keha Chakur y Esa Fecha, right?
8: Now. We got time for one of the two.
1: Yeah, that's fine.
8: You tell me which one. I heard them both, and they're both fire.
9: Papi, te digo que tú les cojas la que tú quieras.
8: Me encantó Shakur.
1: Shakur? Oh, yeah, yeah, yeah, yeah. Shakur.
8: So this is the Shakur. Yo, come on, man. Shakur. You know what it is.
9: Un pequeño homenaje a lo que es la figura de Shakur, que le tengo bastante admiración. 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Entonces, dale, suéltame ahí.
8: Tremendo tema.
1: Let's go.
8: L-I-N-E. Yes, on Instagram.
1: Line Fristo.
9: En todas las redes sociales.
1: Line Fristo.
9: Line Fristo.
2: Word. Appreciate you all coming too.
1: Yes, sir. Ramo, thank you so much, man. Thank you so much, Juanito.
9: Thank you so much, everyone.
1: Que se vayan todos a la buena noche con un buen temita de Line.
9: Sí, sí, esto dice así más o menos. Esto es Shakur, L-I-N-E, es el Line.
2: And one more time in English, Saturday. Break it down.
1: Oh, Saturday. This Saturday, Dresden Park,
2: Chamblee.
1: Yeah, Dresden Park, Chamblee, correct. We're going to have a big final, all right? We have people from Florida and we got people from Texas coming up.
8: Okay.
1: 4 p.m.
2: Okay.
1: Yes, sir. 4 p.m. So, yeah. Everybody's welcome. Dresden Park, you already know. Chandler,
2: okay.
1: I'll end it. And then
2: word.
1: May 1st, we have the other one too.
2: Word. Thank you for, you know what I'm saying, CX, you know what I'm saying, on the wheels. Always good to see you, brother.
1: CX in the building.
2: Soul Messiah.
1: Yes, sir.
2: You know what I'm saying? Science of Life, Science Messiah. you know.
1: So much crazy. Yeah, I was listening to them
2: crazy
1: too.
2: Tonight.
1: Crazy.
2: We, you're saying,
8: if you missed it, you can catch them WREK. No, that's going to be at WREK.
2: Hey, messing up.
8: Yeah.
2: Just go to the link tree, right? Sci-Rock, honored always, you know what I'm saying? Yeah, man. Dylan, Bad Sauce, great night. You know what I'm saying? Legendary. Appreciate everybody's participation tonight.
1: Yeah.
2: You know what I'm saying? M9. You know what I'm saying? ATL Bell Christie coming up. You know what I'm saying? And we're getting ready to give a little taste. And then we're into the Mighty Electric Boogaloo with my man Phalix for the funk and the breaks. You know what I'm saying? And, man, you know what I'm saying? We had a great loss in that world, too. You know what I'm saying? So I know he's going to be paying some tribute tonight, too. So one of the great drummers. So we'll be getting to that. But, hey, peace until next week. You know what I'm saying? Man, Ran, Juanito, let's go. Technique show.
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Welcome, Earthbound listeners. 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Thursdays, 11 p.m. to midnight is when we get down. And we got plenty of good old funk queued up for it. We're ready to jump right on into it with a little something from the meters. We got some Deodato, some Dramatics queued up, but also your requests will take precedent if you can get them into us, 404-894-2468. Also, hit us up on X. We're at WREK Boogaloo. We got our playlist going out there. We also have it on our Spotify feed. Search for eBoogaloo on WREK. We got several of them out there, including tonight's. We're going to start you off with, as promised, the meters. And it's right here on the Electric Boogaloo, 91.1 FM, WREK Atlanta. This is the meters. It's called Go For Yourself, y'all, 91.1. And it's the Electric Boogaloo.

WREK Atlanta. This is the Electric Boogaloo, keeping you funkin' on this interlude with a little cameo. Of course, rigor mortis here in the background. In this set, though, we started you off top of the hour with a little Funky Meters, Go For Yourself. That's off the Strutton album. We followed that up with a little Deodato, September 13th, off the Prelude album. Then we heard from Reuben Wilson with a little Show Nuff Mellow. The Dramatics followed that up with Gimme Some Good Soul Music. Then we heard from Cheyenne Fowler with Feelings. Ronnie Foster followed that up with Happy Song. That's off his Love Satellite Expanded Edition. And then that last one, of course, was Mr. George Duke breaking out the Dookie Stick. That one is called I Want You For Myself off the Master of the Game album. And we're about halfway home here on the Electric Boogaloo. We do it each and every Thursday, 11 p.m. to midnight, live most Thursdays. And should be for the foreseeable future. We've got working equipment up here, so we're grooving. All we need is your requests, 404-894-2468, or hit us up on X. We're at WREK Boogaloo. And I got some Simonde queued up. We got some Jan Tregger, some Scone Cash Players, maybe even a little Earth, Wind, and Fire, if you're lucky. 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Let's stay funky, y'all. 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

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Tell you what we played in this set, because it's been a pretty funky show. We came out of the break with a little cameo, Rigor Mortis, that led us into Samande with Rick Shaw. Then we heard from the Pointer Sisters with Chaney Dew. And that last one was Jan Treger with The Girl in the Gold. We got some Algiers Connection coming up, and I believe we got time for some Earth, Wind, and Fire. This is a little Society of Soul instrumental taking us through the background, through the interlude, rather. We'll let this play out for a moment, and again, taking it till midnight with the Electric Boogaloo. We'll do it next and every Thursday. Technique should be live in studio again, I believe, next Thursday. And of course, 5446 with a stellar Japanese reggae, Japanese influenced reggae set this evening. So check that on the archive as well. 5446, 8 to 9 on Thursdays. Techniques 9 to 11. And then you got us, the Electric Boogaloo, 11 p.m. to midnight. I mean, why would you need streaming services when you've got all this great radio here at 91.1 FM, WREK Atlanta? And we're going to get on out of here till next Thursday. This has been and shall always be the Electric Boogaloo. Stay funky, y'all.

Thank you.

It was still raining the following morning, a fine, almost invisible autumn rain, unlike the previous night's downpour. He knew it was raining only because of the ripples on puddles and the sound of dripping from the eaves.

from the album Green Report 12. That was Tatsuya Nakagani with Reincarnation, Magnetic Orchestration for Gongs and Bells.

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That was Francisco Lopez from the album Absolute Noise Ensemble with Live at Craig Pumping Station, Cite d'Ondevent, Montreal, September 22nd, 2002.

And I found it totally unpleasant, and I'd get blinding drunk so I could face it. And I'd go out and be sick outside in the gardens. I mean,

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from the album Snakish. That was Wedada Leo Smith, Walter Quintus, Katja Quintus, Miroslav Tadic, and Mark Nazif performing Kawami Wama.

0: Unlike the 30s, unemployment in the 1980s is not total destitution. Roger Gittins, Chicago.
1: All right, let's update the Wall Street and business stories now. And the report sponsored by the First National State Bank of New Jersey. Ken Trillis, financial correspondent from Money Magazine.
2: Well, the stock market settled back on some profit-taking that began Friday afternoon, actually. The Dow Industrial Average today down 8.28 to 860.92. The volume dried up to 46.5 million shares, down from Friday's 67 million. Analysts say that slowdown in the trend of the market is still up. Declining issues led advances 9 to 5 and per share down 23 cents. The volume leaders, Total Oil down a quarter, Pandy down 3 quarters, Exxon up an eighth, IBM down 7 eighths, and Dow Chemical up 3 quarters. Consumer confidence went up $990 million in March after rising $75 million the month before. Economists say it's a sign consumer spending is still slow, and consumer spending will have to increase before the economy starts to recover. David Jones at Audrey Lansman & Company explains.
3: Right.

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I'm

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The song you just heard was called No Donuts in Hand 2 by Phil Minton off of the album appropriately titled No Donuts in Hand.

You know, your father got cash, my ex got cash, Ipsy got cash, you guys have cash, lot of plenty, boku money. You get boku money. So, my brother, you can cancel loan today and go back tomorrow. Already you get for do. 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Oh, and my sweetie, Natalie. Natalie, say hi for me. My brother. Yeah, big man, just do something for me no more. Not eat all that money they don't. Yeah, yeah. No, don't think of for don't answer. Just send me one for me no more. If not $500, no, just send up. No, just send up to your money. No, you don't get your money. Just send up to the bank for me. I will send the bank account number for you. Just send them to the bank for me. Right now, $100 save. Or $200. No problem. Just send a number for me, okay? No. That's my boy. That's

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It was by Trio Slick Natan off of their self-titled album.

from the album Alpine Static that was Passed Out on Your Lawn, performed by Kinski.

That was Michael Rabin performing Paganini's Caprice No. 5 from Opus 1, recorded in 1950 at Columbia 30th Street Studio in New York City.

This was by Francis Poulenc, arrangement for cello and piano by Maurice Gendron. It's called Serenade, and the artists are Louis Dubin and Spencer Meyer from the album Passages French Cello Works.

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0: Work it.
1: Work.
0: Work to be a winner. Winners, work it good. Sweat. Sweat to be a winner.
1: Work.
0: Yeah, work it.

0: 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That was Pudding Attack with Faster Slow.
1: What makes essential workers essential?
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0: That was Forbidden Sanctuary by Ancients off the album Beyond the Reach of the Sun.
1: The song's called Brit Funeral, Scattered, Smothered, Tarred, and Feathered.

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1: That was Brit Hume, Scattered, Smothered, Tarred, and Feathered by Zandosis from the album George W. Bush Goes Straight to Effing Hell.
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3: And Mark and Jack were to look into the matter of the puppets.
4: Jack, have you ever made any puppets before?
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4: Where should we start?
5: The library!
3: Mark knows very well how to use the card catalog. Mark didn't know any names of books he might want, or the authors, so he just looked for the subject card, puppets. And he was surprised to see how many different books the library had on the subject. One book sounded especially good, so Mark made a note of the call number. This number shows where the book is on the shelves. It seemed to Mark that the call number of a book on the shelf was very much like a house address on a street. Books on a similar subject were all grouped together as if they were in one neighborhood, with a different group number for each subject. Jack seems to have stopped in another neighborhood. Wonder what he's found there.

0: You are listening to WREK Atlanta, and this is Lost in the Stacks, the Research Library Rock and Roll Radio Show. I'm Charlie Bennett, in the studio with Fred Rasko, Marley Givens, and that thing that Jack found. Each week on Lost in the Stacks, we pick a theme and then use it to create a mix of music and library talk. Whichever you're here for, we hope you dig it.
1: And today's show is called, What Would Be an Ideal Library Curriculum? What should the library teach? What classes should we offer?
0: I got that. It's easy. Basic, intermediate, and advanced podcasting.
1: I think I should have been clearer. I mean, I meant what would be ideal for our students.
0: Young people love podcasts, Marley.
1: Help me out, Fred.
2: He's right as far as I know. Kids love the podcast. So I don't know if I can help. We've never discussed an ideal anything on this show as far as I can remember.
1: Oh, you mean we've never allowed ourselves to dream?
0: I can tell by the way you're saying it that you know it goes against our usual measured, rational, dare I say, pessimist tone, Fred. But let's try new things. Let's see how we like this.
2: I don't know, but okay. Our songs today are about being prepared, trying to find the ideal, and meeting learners where they are. Because getting the attention of a student is not an easy thing. So let's start with a song about trying to grab the attention of college kids. This is Hey Student by The Fall, right here on Lost in the Stacks.
3: Entirely fictional.

0: That was Hey Student. Hey Student by
1: You're
0: the
1: Fall. You're going to get it through the head.
0: This is Lost in the Stacks. And today we're posing the question, what would be an ideal library curriculum? We are all instructors in this room, delivering one-shot sessions in other faculty's classes or teaching our own credit-bearing classes or hosting workshops, sometimes even doing one-on-one good old information literacy.
1: So if we could design the perfect set of classes for the library to offer, as if we were an academic department like English or math.
0: Those are some old school academic departments.
1: Dare to dream there, right? What would we teach?
2: Well, one way to approach the subject is as an instructional designer. So I would start by asking, what do our students need to know?
0: Who would we ask, though?
2: Well,
0: because I think it's a different answer whomever you ask. Because if I go to a library orientation class for a professor, they're like, just tell them how to find stuff, you know? And I always feel nervous about finding the right level of sophistication. Because I don't want to go in and essentially say, so you type the book that you need into the search box, right? Which is what I feel like I'm doing a lot of times. But then when I'm in there, and I don't know if you have this experience too, I start showing some very simple things and everybody puts their head down and starts taking notes. And they're like, oh, wow. Oh, advanced search. Wow. And I think, I don't know. I don't know what level of searching they are familiar with.
1: Some of that is students take notes about anything and everything, no matter what, even if they know it, because the first mindset is, oh, this is going to be on the test.
0: Right. Yeah.
1: I think it also depends on whether what kind of experience the professor had when they were learning how to use a library or getting skills from a library. So if that professor learned how to search a database like all on their own, they're not necessarily going to think, well, I better get a librarian to do that.
0: I learned
1: how to do that. But if they had a professor tell them like, a citation is structured in this certain way, they'd probably think to themselves, oh, well, that's something that librarians teach.
0: Nice.
2: Possibly true. Yeah.
1: But I don't know. I've never taught a class and asked the professor, you know, like, what was your experience when you were a student learning things from the library? I've always just asked, what do you want these students in your class to know?
0: Yeah. Mm-hmm. And usually that is answered with they need to be able to find primary sources. Well, no, not primary sources. Mm-hmm. They need to be able to find peer-reviewed sources. Mm-hmm. I want them to be able to get a book. People still say get a book, even though no one does. And I want them to figure out how to do a basic research question. That's usually the three undergrad requirements.
2: Yeah, yeah.
0: Does that sound right?
2: Yeah. And how to cite properly.
0: And how to cite. Mm-hmm. And then for grad students, it's kind of just implicit. They need to be able to do research.
2: Right.
0: They need to be actually able to access journals, technical reports, and follow a trail of citations. Basically, Web of Science.
1: I have been told when giving instruction to specifically graduate students by the professor that was organizing it, she said this was a group of aerospace graduate students. Not making a generalization here, but, you know, so it's a serious, you know, curriculum, academically rigorous.
0: Some of them are rocket scientists.
1: Literally, yes. Mm-hmm. But the professor, she said, don't assume that they know anything.
0: Yeah.
1: Start at ground zero. Don't assume that they learned anything as an undergrad. Mm-hmm.
0: I've
1: start
0: heard
1: at
0: that
1: ground
0: a couple
1: zero.
0: Times too, yeah. And it really throws me for a loop.
2: So sometimes the grad students come to me, and usually they say, I've been asked to write a literature review, and I've never done that before.
0: That's a pretty new, that's a pretty standard new experience for grad students. Yeah.
2: And sometimes the answer is, I say, well, okay, I would start with PsycInfo, and they're like, what is that? They've never heard of some of the specialist databases before, because when they were undergraduates, all they used was JSTOR.
0: Yeah.
2: Or maybe Academic Search Complete.
0: Yeah, or Google Scholar.
2: Or Google Scholar, yeah.
0: So when I had someone ask me recently about educational outcomes, and they said, I've looked all over and I can find a bunch of federal and maybe even state level, but I need city level. And I said, well, the ERIC database, this is the way you could do the search. assuming that the ERIC, the educational, you know, literature database was where they started. And the answer was, oh, thank you, I didn't know about ERIC. Mm-hmm. So there's mm-hmm. being able to parse which arena to search in is mm-hmm. another thing they need. Fred, I saw you start to think something. Did you have something to add?
2: He's dreaming a dream.
1: Dreaming a dream where librarians know exactly what they need to teach for the audience prepared to receive it.
0: Wow.

0: knowledge and participating ethically in communities of learning. And I don't think we quite get there.
1: I have a shorthand for that.
0: Yeah.
1: That's the find it, judge it, make it model. Students need to be able to find the information they need. They need to be able to judge it, mm-hmm. whether they can use it or not. And then they need to be able to make it themselves yeah. later.
0: And I always get the impression that our colleagues out in other libraries are actually reaching the point of getting critical about the sources and sort of leading their students through, you know, critical analysis. And I don't ever get to do that here.
1: That may be where we're falling down. I mean, I talk about radar sometimes, but we'll talk about that later.
0: Yeah. Well, this is Lost in the Stacks. We'll be back with more about the ideal library curriculum after a music set.
2: File this set under LC239.V363. That sounds like a good neighborhood.

0: That was Classroom by Beach Youth, and before that, On the Spines of Old Cathedrals by Shrag. Those are songs about meeting learners where they happen to be.
1: This is Lost in the Stacks, and today's show is called What Would Be an Ideal Library Curriculum?
2: Well, I think we got, you know, as far as talking about like what would be one part of an ideal library curriculum.
1: The information literacy part.
2: Yeah, the information literacy part. That's our favorite thing to talk about, too, I think, as librarians. But so since we've been on an AI kick on the show lately, I decided to ask ChatGPT what are typical things that are taught in libraries. So they started out with critical thinking and research skills and citation management, things that we've, you know, database searching, things that we've, you know, already mentioned. Academic integrity, so things like copyright and plagiarism. Mm-hmm. Fred teaches that.
0: I do.
2: Digital literacy, so things like productivity software, collaborating online, evaluating online information. Research data management, digital scholarship, like digital humanities, publishing, library orientation and tours. I know that we all do a little bit of that.
1: Yes.
2: All right, it gets harder. Data management and analysis. So things like data cleaning, statistical analysis, compliance with funding agencies, GIS, text and data mining, scholarly communication. This is sounding maybe a little more familiar, but I don't know, Fred, are you still finding an opportunity to teach things like open access and author rights and...
0: There's not a lot of demand for someone to come into a class and talk about author rights like really even copyright.
2: Right.
0: Copyright, I get some occasional one-on-one consultation, but for a classroom, not often.
2: Yeah. And then things that I think research impact metrics, I actually teach a class on that.
1: Yep.
2: I had one student in that class this week.
1: Because it's a drop-in workshop.
2: Yeah. Data visualization, grant writing, research ethics and integrity, and emerging technologies.
1: So if we take ChatGPT at its word.
0: Oh, let's not do that.
1: This is what it's read the most out in the world.
0: Because
1: this is not it making stuff up because it thinks libraries should teach this.
2: Right.
1: It's found other people writing, this is what we think we should teach. Mm-hmm. So in a lot of ways, this is probably the librarian profession's image of the ideal library curriculum.
0: Mm-hmm. And showing it projected back to ourselves, reflected back to ourselves.
2: Right.
1: Yeah,
2: because
1: it's all been ingested, and then it's been, I won't make any awful metaphors, and it's been returned to us, you know, in this list. I wonder if you could get it to say what people think the library should teach and then have it parsed that way. Because I don't know that this ideal library...
0: You're right. This definitely sounds like it comes from what librarians feel like libraries
1: they should teach.
0: Yeah.
2: Mm-hmm.
1: I think the ideal library curriculum comes from a sort of a three-act structure, basically, of dealing with the library. You know, how do you find something in it? How do you use what you find? And how do you make something that can go back into the library? And then kind of everything else falls into that. You know, the how do you make something that goes back into the library is scholarly communication, is production, is visualization, infographics, digital scholarship, research data management, right? All that stuff, grant writing. How do you find things in there? Well, we talked about that, and research skills, which is doing quite a lot of work. When you just say research skills, that there's a lot in that.
2: Mm-hmm.
1: And then how to judge, which is critical thinking. I can never remember the actual words to, you know, radar or the crap test, but I can remember the purposes, you know.
2: Yeah.
1: Why was it made? Is the person who made it or thing that made it an authority? When was it made? Is it accurate as far as you can tell? And is it really relevant to the purposes of the people who made it and to your purposes?
2: Yeah.
1: That's pretty easy, but each one. Yeah. Fred just laughed. But the reasons that those are the ways that you evaluate a source or why or how, you could do a class on that. I mean, like a, a credit hour class on that.
2: Right. I feel like those are topics that we kind of impose on the people that we're going in to teach with.
1: Imposed. Explain that a little bit
2: more. Well, okay. So they'll come to us and they say, I need you just to, you know, teach my students about the library. And then I say, well, would you like for me to teach them about peer review and, you know, how to evaluate sources? And they're like, they, you know, sometimes I get a positive response to that. And sometimes I'm like, no, I'll handle that.
1: Yeah.
2: You know,
1: I'll talk about my job. Thank you.
2: Right.
1: You just tell them how to use the library.
2: Yeah.
0: We get hung up sometimes on, you know, that word imposition that you use. We get hung up on imposing that, especially like the getting back to information literacy. You know, we like to say, well, you know, I'm a librarian. I can tell you what a trustworthy, you know, or good source is. And, you know, our proxies for that are like, oh, it was, you know, published in such and such, or it was peer reviewed, or, but, you know, really those measurements of whether something is trustworthy or not are just as, you know, problematic as, getting a,
2: you've
0: blog
2: got
0: source or something.
2: 45 minutes to cover all this stuff and,
0: right.
2: You know, you're really just trying to help them get one article to put on their bibliography.
0: So we're like looking at it as like, we're just like going to do this service. We're not going to be the English department or the math department.
2: Right.
0: We're going to give you a service.
2: Right.
1: So I think I hear one aspect of the ideal library curriculum, which is that it's more than 45 minutes and that we're allowed to explore a lot of the topics that mostly we get asked to introduce in a informal language, you know, tell them how to get stuff in the database and remind them that there are ways to judge resources.
2: Mm-hmm.
1: But what we really want is to be able to spend a lot more time doing it.
2: Yeah. You're listening to Lost in the Stacks. We will talk more about the ideal library curriculum on the left side of the hour.
3: Okay, I've got it. All right. I'm Snowden Becker. I'm an archivist who's worked with everything from film and home movies to bricks and pieces of bed springs. And you're listening to Lost in the Stacks on WREK Atlanta.
2: Today's show is called What Would Be an Ideal Library Curriculum? We are, as I put it earlier, allowing ourselves to dream today, but the reality is many libraries are working with limited resources to provide a library curriculum, ideal or not. At the Association for College and Research Libraries conference earlier this year, three librarians discussed the human cost of library instruction, given the dubious quality of studies showing how effective it is. As they put it,
1: one-shot library instruction, whether for first-year students or other audiences, is a labor-intensive undertaking warranting strong evidence in favor of its impact to justify its expense. The existing body of research suggests that the effort returns little meaningful impact for the cost of the investment.
2: And while I am wary of saying the word cost on the non-commercial radio station,
1: FCC rules,
2: I don't want us to forget that so much of what we want to do instruction-wise is costly. Whether it's providing bespoke guest lectures that require research and development, or creating new instruction in emerging technologies, which requires hiring additional experts or developing our existing faculty, will we stretch ourselves so thin that one day we snap? And while we think about that, we'll listen to some music. You can file this set under HQ 799.5.S36.

0: That was Willing to Learn by Tower of Power, a song about preparing yourself to learn.
1: This is Lost in the Stacks, and today's show is called What Would Be an Ideal Library Curriculum? As academic librarians, what should we be teaching?
2: Well, I think we should be optimistic. So
0: sure.
2: Let's think big. Our institutions have asked us to contribute increasingly to student success. So how do we meet this challenge? What makes our students successful?
0: So this is optimistically?
2: Yeah.
0: Big picture?
2: Yeah.
0: Well, I think we have to teach the use of the library and the recovery and use of information as a process that you can reflect upon and create new forms of, rather than a step-by-step instruction that needs to be delivered once to freshmen or new grad students.
1: I think in that model, we're focusing less on what we think the students should know and more on what the faculty that we're presumably working for here in the library, what they want.
0: Yeah. The reduction of the library to a process that you have to go through to get what you need, as opposed to the source and the workspace and the, you know, arena of thinking that goes around finding, storing, creating, and disseminating academic knowledge. That's the thing we're fighting. And it does not help, as we were saying off air, it does not help that most everybody just thinks, well, libraries have books, right? Where are the books? How do I find a book? Which is no longer relevant.
2: Well, what I want to ask is, like, why do you need a book?
0: Yeah.
2: And, you know, because I think that most students, the only answer to that is because my professor told me to get a book.
0: There's one other answer, which is for sentimental reasons.
2: I don't know about today's students, if that's what they're thinking.
0: Well, that's what the older folks want, a book. That's the parents of our students. Yeah. When they say, how do I find a book? It's a sentimental attachment to their form of learning.
1: When a student needs some sort of, you know, information that a professor did not directly tell them, like go and get an article or go and find a book, when they come to the library just on their own information seeking mission, the library becomes more like another content source that is available in their galaxy of content sources. It's just one amongst a constellation.
0: Almost just another website you can end up on when you're doing your searches.
1: Mm-hmm.
0: Yeah. So a lot of times when people think about learning how the internet works or how things are stored and then delivered on the internet, what they're thinking about is computer science or computer engineering. You know, what's the process? How do you store it? How do you keep things cool enough? How do you write the code? And I wonder if really the ideal library curriculum starts from the place of how do you handle being the recipient of all of that information? I don't know if you've seen Bo Burnham's Inside, the comedy special he did during COVID.
1: No.
0: One of the songs is called Welcome to the Internet. And the key quote is, can I interest you in everything all of the time? And so you are, as a person in the world, assaulted by information at all times. And the library is almost like a umbrella or shield or, you know, or just a corner to hide behind so that the information isn't just knocking you down.
1: I don't know. You could look at it as the library is part of that information tsunami. It's part of that storm. It's just another wave in that storm.
0: Optimism, Fred.
1: Oh, yeah. Sorry. We agreed on optimism, right? Yeah.
0: We'll have another show later called You're All Doomed.
1: Marley, I'm throwing it to you.
2: Okay. Well, getting back to, you know, being optimistic, and if we really are, you know, part of the optimism is we are going to bring in these students to learn what we want to teach them. How far do we go? Do we actually build it as a curriculum that they earn credit for? Do we assess them on their skills
0: So it's ideal, though, right? This is the ideal library curriculum. It has to be something that you do assess their ability to reflect upon the process as participants, but then also as critiquers and, you know, eventual redesigners of the process of the library, which is just a, you know, somebody once described Steely Dan as this like parade that sort of comes out of the distance and it's full of things and clowns and guitars and all that. And it kind of passes you and you see the whole thing happen, but then it fades out into the distance, right? And I always think of the library as the same thing. It's basically just a Steely Dan record. No. It's the library is a bunch of seemingly unrelated things all happening at once and moving past the person who is contemplating the library. So the ideal library curriculum is sort of parsing out all those things that are happening. How does something get bought, or how does something get rented to be made available? How do you read all of the extra information about a source when it's provided to you? How do you create your own stuff? How does that flow back into the larger discourse of your field? Yeah, I think that's what the curriculum is, which then means that we're coming up with classes responding to trends and responding to new developments, just like, say, the physics department, which probably does not have a basic quantum mechanics course anymore, you know, that it developed after the first time they started talking about what quantum mechanics were.
1: I wouldn't want to speculate on what's in a physics curriculum. I would have no clue. But also, I want to say that I followed your metaphor as it applies to libraries. I didn't follow it as it applies to Steely Dan, but that's besides
0: it's just
1: the point
0: from a
1: here.
0: Review I read one time, and it's what came to mind. If I hadn't said it, I would have been stuck with that thought in my head the whole time.
1: But I get it as like this parade of things. It's just like reacting to what's around it. And I do feel like, you know, libraries are very reactive. What we're doing is accommodating the current academic landscape. We're supposed to be optimistic, but mm-hmm.
0: We're supposed to be pessimistic. Go with it.
1: I'm veering again. Since I have been an academic librarian starting in 2012, I was in corporate world before then. The discussion, I should say, around academic libraries has always been, what are we? Why are we here? Yeah. Mm-hmm. What are we mm-hmm. for? In a way that I'm not sure that other professions, at least that I'm aware of, discuss their own existence.
2: Are we a parade of clowns?
0: I mean, there are certainly some clowns in there. Yeah, yeah. Well, you know, it's built into other fields, the what's our purpose and what are we? That's part of, I mean, that's what science is, you know? Are the principles that we base our hypotheses on, are they correct? Oh, we have information. They're not correct. You know, let's change them and move forward. The reason, I mean, obviously, I don't know what the hell I'm talking about, but when I said the thing about quantum mechanics, what I meant was that was a huge boom, haha, no pun intended, in physics. And if you looked at the curriculum before and the curriculum after, it would be radically changed. And so should the libraries, which means it shouldn't be based on individual classes or individual skills, but values and larger purposes.
1: Getting back to, I know we've only got like a minute
0: kill
1: left.
0: Kill it, Fred. Take it down.
1: getting back to what your comment about teaching for credit. You know, we've talked about like, should the library be an academic department on the level of, you know, the School of Chemistry or whatever other examples we had. Teaching these skills, library skills as a four credit class does seem kind of overkill to me. Does it not to you? Or were you posing that as like something that maybe we should consider?
0: One time, Fred, I took strength conditioning as a four credit course, which meant I lifted weights for grades. So nothing is overkill. This is Lost in the Stacks, And if I may be so bold, on that note, it's time for a music set.
2: File this set under B823.C74.
0: I passed that course. I could lift 50 pounds.

0: That was Tired of Doing It Right by Glenn Iris.
1: I am sold on them. I am good to go.
2: Atlanta's own.
1: Yeah.
0: And before that, The Ideal by Being Selfish. Songs about trying to live up to the ideal and maybe not quite getting there. Today's show is called What Would Be an Ideal Library Curriculum? And ideals, by design, are impossible to meet, but they are targets to strive for. I'm constantly adjusting my targets, and I don't always check to see where I am in relation to past goals. But let's do it anyway. Back in our January WTF show,
1: What's the Future?
0: Yep. We set some goals for 2023, and I think it's time for a six-month check-in.
1: This is terrible.
2: Yeah.
0: Hey,
1: what
0: Fred.
1: An awful idea.
0: Uh-huh. Fred, do you remember your personal plan for 2023 that you declared out loud on the radio earlier this year?
2: Oh, man. I had to go back and look at the transcript. and I saw that my resolution was to pick up the guitar more. I'd been kind of slacking on that. And I continue to slack on that. If anything, I might have picked it up less.
0: Oh.
1: I hope you plug in tonight, man.
2: I know. It's awful.
0: Charlie?
1: I was doing push-ups and sit-ups every morning, and I have continued doing that.
0: Hey!
1: And in fact,
2: well done.
1: I checked to see how many I could do this morning, and it's still a low number, but it's higher than it was.
0: That's all that counts.
1: And what was yours?
0: I am happy to report that I have, in fact, made one meatball recipe per month.
1: Still just the best resolution ever.
0: Yep.
2: Well, I guess 2 out of 3 ain't bad.
1: It's never too bad. That's a great batting average.
2: I guess we'll just roll the credits.
1: Lost in the Stacks is a collaboration between WREK Atlanta and the Georgia Tech Library. Written and produced by me, Charlie Bennett, with Fred Rasko and Marley Givens.
0: Legal counsel and a Steely Dan parade
1: nice.
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1: Thank you, Philip.
2: I would attend that parade. I don't really like parades. Special thanks to librarians and archivists everywhere who are giving it their all in the classroom, to everybody who's thinking about that next class, and thanks, as always, to each and every one of you for listening.
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0: Yeah. Next week's show, we'll pull back the curtain on journal editing and publisher shenanigans.
1: Oh, no.
2: Time for our last song today. Librarians are always looking for ways to keep their instruction fresh and relevant, so let's close with a song about reinventing ourselves in order to do the best with the skills we have. This is Skills Like This by Guided by Voices. Have a great weekend, everybody.

0: 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From the album Cult Cargo, Grand Bahama Goombe, that was Words to My Song by Dry Bread.
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0: That was...
1: You just heard Cast It at the Setting Sail by 492. Up next is... Excuse me. Up next is Honeycomb by Panchico.

You just heard Shelled and Cooked by Panchico off the album Ginkgo. Up next is Undoing a Luciferian Towers by Godspeed You, Black Emperor, off the album Luciferian Towers.

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You just heard, gonna have to pull it up for you in a second. Before this song was Atrocity Exhibition by Joy Division off the album Closer. And before that was Get a Move On by Mr. Scruff off the album Keep It Unreal. The song that just played was, I'll pull it up in 1 second, it was Brace Yourself, Jason, by Mew-Zig off the album Lunatic Harness. Up next is something by 1,000 Rabbits. Up next is Rubik's Cube by 1,000 Rabbits off their album Are We Friends Yet?

The following is a public service announcement brought to you by the staff of WREK Atlanta. 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We've got some Bright Eyes coming up for you next. But in the meantime, that last song was Rubik's Cube by 1000 Rabbits off the album Are We Friends Yet?

0: That was No One Would Riot for Less by Bright Eyes off their album Casadega. Up next, we've got some more Bright Eyes with If the Brake Man Turns My Way off the same album.
1: Grips your body and your heart

That was Dub Vultures by The Convenience to close out the hour. The album was Like Cartoon Vampires. Again, that's Dub Vultures by The Convenience off the album Like Cartoon Vampires.

0: gentlemen! Harry Carter Bazaar is proud to present Under the Pink Top tonight! Human Oddities!
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From the album Aesthetics, number 101, DIY, 1977 through 1981, London 1, that was Beachcoma by Collective Horizontal.

That was Whale Men by Raoul Soner from the album Brian Kitchen here on WREK Atlanta 91.1. Oh.

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Or, if you're the type of person who prefers to live their life to a calmer, quieter soundtrack, maybe you're not getting your fix of Swedish classical music. The thing is, it doesn't matter where on earth you go, everyone makes music. And here on Continental Drift, we take you on a globe-trotting musical journey to see

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1: I guess I called AA because alcohol didn't work anymore. Drinking used to give me a sense of meaning in life. I called AA not knowing what to expect. Certainly not cheerfulness, but that's what I got. People had humor. They seemed to be at ease. I hung around. Now I feel much more comfortable with myself and the people around me.
2: Yeah.

0: want to get up and do my thing.
1: Yeah.
0: I want to get into it.
1: Yeah.
0: Lagger.
1: What?
0: Lagger.
1: What?
0: Lagger.
1: What?
0: Lagger.
1: What?
0: Lagger.
1: What?
0: Like a sex machine.
1: Yeah. Yeah.
0: Like a sex machine.
1: Yeah.
0: Moving.
1: Yeah.
0: Doing it, you know.
1: Yeah.
0: Gonna count it out.
1: Count it out.
0: Count it out.
1: Count it out.
0: Count it out.
1: Count it out.

That was Sex Machine, performed by James Brown, from the album Live at Olympia Theater, Paris, France, March 8th, 1971.

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0: You just heard Herpin by They Are Gutting a Body of Water off their album Lotta.
1: Ja! Ja!

0: that was 100 Drums by Ekodet from the album More Africa in Us.
1: I had this illness that really made me powerless over alcohol and that insisted that I got drunk. And so I got drunk. It doesn't have anything to do with trying to control it. 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I can't say to anyone, no, no, no, don't drink. 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The door to AA is always open.
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0: What you just heard was Lil Ed and the Blues Imperials with Giving Up on Your Love, and you are listening to the Friday Night Fish Fry here on WREK Atlanta 91.1 FM, where we play blues music to get your weekend started right. And yeah, normally we go from 6 to 6 to 8, got a 2-hour show, but we were a little abridged this evening, so we only got 1 hour, but we're still going to see how much blues we can pack into that 1 hour. And to do so, I'm going to not talk as much and play more music so that there's more music. So yeah, coming up next, we have got some Pine Top Perkins and some Champion Jack Dupree on the way. First up will be some Roosevelt Sykes and some Henry Townsend. This song is called How Can It Be?
1: Well, I'm going to try to bring to you another little number here that also been quite some time, but as I say again, I kind of veered away from the style of that time, but now we're going to try to bring it to you in another little form here. How can it be?

Thank you. Thank you.

What you just heard was Champion Jack Dupree. That song was called Nasty Boogie. Before that, we had Pine Top Perkins, The Sweet Home Chicago, and kicking off that set was Henry Townsend and Roosevelt Sykes with How Can It Be. Coming up now, we've got some Freddie King on the way, but first up, this is a band from Atlanta that I saw once, so I'm going to play them. This is Ghost Moths, and this song is called The Wreck of the Tammy Marie.

What you just heard was Stevie Ray Vaughan. That was Texas Flood. Before that, we had Freddie King with I'm Tore Down. And before that, we had Ghost Mollets with The Wreck of Tammy Marie. Coming up right now, we've got some Marcus King on the way right now. Here's Eric Bibb. This song is called Make a Change.

music. Tell the truth, spread the word. Best advice I ever heard. Wanna see a change in the world? Make a change in you.

What you just heard was the Teskey Brothers, that was I'm Leaving. Before that, we had Marcus King with Blues Worse Than I Ever Had. And before that was Eric Bibb with Make a Change, coming up right now. This is Coco Taylor with Wang Dang Doodle.

tonight, too.

What you just heard was Big Brother and the Holding Company with Turtle Blues. Before that, we had Susan Tedeschi with Voodoo Woman. And kicking off that set was Coco Taylor with Wang Dang Doodle. And it's almost time for Stonehenge. It's almost time for us to say goodbye. We've got one more song to play here on the Friday Night Fish Fry. But as usual, just wanted to say thanks for listening. Hope you enjoyed the show. Hope you enjoy Stonehenge coming up. And we're going to be ending with some Otis Rush. This song is called I Can't Quit You, Baby. Enjoy.

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This is Stonehenge. And if you're wondering, my Bo Hansen CD player, it's really not a Bo Hansen CD player, but it's not working quite right here for my little intro music. It's really acting weird. I may not be able to use old CD player tonight, CD player number one. All right. Well, we'll let this automation music be my background here to start off. Well, welcome to Stonehenge tonight. Hope you enjoyed the fish fry. Andy and I both got in the station around the same time. So he was sorry to only bring you about a half a show tonight, but, you know, that's how you end up singing the blues. So on with our classic rock album tonight here on Stonehenge. And again, thanks for tuning in. I will be here till midnight when Wreckage rolls in. But tonight's classic rock album is one that I hinted at and played a cut. I think I played two cuts that night because I was having turntable issues. But maybe three or so weeks back. So the name of the band is Three Man Army. And we had played their first LP probably in the last couple years. And it was called A Third of a Lifetime. A little bit about the band. So it's a three-piece, Adrian Gervitz and Paul Gervitz, who were originally in the band called Gunn. And then they went by the last name Curtis, and Gervitz is their name. But anyway, so then they went back to their name, and of course they formed Gunn. And after Gunn broke up, they had... I don't know, two or three albums. I think we played the first Gunn album. May have played the second one as a classic rock album. But anyway, so then they broke up. Adrian went to the U.S. and played with Buddy Miles. Paul formed a band called Parrish and Gervitz. And that's the Parrish that was on... the band escapes me at the moment. But anyway, so those guys, they had one album. I've played some cuts off of it before. Pretty cool album. And then they got back to, then they reunited and formed Three Man Army. So this is their second album. I'm going to play for you tonight. Oddly enough, their third album was called Three Man Army 2. But so this is a pretty cool album. Adrian's an incredible guitarist. Paul's on bass. And then Tony Newman is the drummer. And he's quite the drummer. Played with Jeff Beck. Jeff Beck Group, and others, David Bowie. So this is a pretty cool listen. I think you will enjoy it. I'll try and get my CD player to work so you have Bo to listen to when we get back to the little...